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1: Good evening, Bakersfield. It's Mariah with your Time Saver traffic update brought to you by Stockdale Air. They're not comfortable until you are. We're keeping an eye out on a traffic hazard northbound on the 5, just north of Lebec Road. So take it easy if you're making your way through the Grapevine. Also getting reports of a fire along northbound 99 near Lebec Road. Emergency crews are responding and you may see slowing in the area. As always, drive safe and I'll be back with another update soon.
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1: Good evening, Bakersfield. It's Mariah with another Time Saver traffic update. We've got a traffic collision to watch for westbound on the 58 just west of Coffee Road. CHP is on scene, so expect some slowing if you're heading through southwest Bakersfield. It looks like the evening commute is definitely picking up, so give some extra space out there. And as always, stay safe.
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So if our time is running out, day after day, we'll make the mundane a masterpiece. Oh my, my, oh my, my love. 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
1: Danny and Kate are back on the radio. That's why they get up in the morning. Sit back and relax. They will entertain you for the next 4 hours. It's Danny and Kate, and the show starts now.
2: Welcome back to the show. It's Danny and Kate. So game three of the NBA Finals came and went, and the Knicks lost that game. And then the fans proceeded to assault people who were there to support the San Antonio Spurs. Have you seen these videos?
3: Not in my feed.
2: So they were outside the building leaving, and then they would get around them and they would like beat them and kick them.
3: We're saying they, but it's probably just a couple of horrible, awful humans. Like the whole of the Knicks fan base that was present did not assault people.
2: No. But let's say the 200 that were gathered around these people doing it were.
3: 200?
2: Oh, it was the swath of individuals. You should see the videos. Obviously, you haven't seen the videos. So, and now the police are looking into it because it was a lot. They swarmed one gentleman. They beat him on the ground, tore his jersey off. Another one ran. There was multiple people just threw their jerseys off, and they were running with no shirts on. And then, you know, once they got it off him, whether they ripped it or beat him off of it, then they left him alone after that. So now there's a huge concern over.
3: There were 21 individuals arrested after rowdy crowds.
2: Yeah, 21. And you would think there would be more. But I guess, you know, here's the thing is it's not illegal to just record and keep going, go, oh, get him. Yeah, oh, hit him.
3: I almost feel like it should be.
2: I think it's inciting a riot, right? But I don't know.
3: You're
2: but
3: contributing to the problem. Yeah. You're not helping. You're not breaking people up. I almost feel like that should be a thing, but I'm probably going to get hate for that.
2: But yeah, either way. So that was the roundup of game three. A lot of people angry too. I guess this is like a huge moneymaker for a lot of the bars surrounding that area. They usually do like huge streets filled for those people that can't afford to get in. And because of the high security concerns
3: they
2: with
3: shut
2: the president.
3: Off every bar.
2: They shut off all
3: like,
2: the
3: it
2: bars.
3: It was like a 2-block radius or something.
2: Yes. So one owner said it was detrimental. So the amount of money that he lost for not being able to open for something that they normally would be able to capitalize off of was in like a 100,000 range. He said for loss of the evening.
3: The mayor there did a big party elsewhere because people couldn't get in. I'm trying to see where he had it.
2: Yeah, because it was tough to get in.
3: Well, because they had shut all the bars off in the area because like you said the because of the safety radius because of who is in attendance, they did one at where did it say? I'm trying to figure it out. But they basically, the mayor was selling free tickets at a bigger event space outside of the safety zone so people could still, like, have their, you know, their intended party.
2: Well, there was another guy that was went viral because he was telling people, like, why are we destroying our city? Why are we pulling this stuff down? And everybody started booing him, and then they started beating him up. So then he got beat on the streets. It kind of goes full circle to this whole, it's really weird that we get excited for a team to win and then we burn the city down.
3: Well, you keep saying we, but it's usually just, you know, people that are bad people already and just opportunistic.
2: Well, I know it's not you. It's not me. I'm busy, but I say we, I guess, as a society, because it's not just the Knicks. LA does it every time the Lakers win and, you know, if there's any other team in the world that could win, they'd probably do it too. There's just a large swath of people that get excited. It's so predominant that in Boston, after World Series games and in New York, they put grease on the light poles so people can't climb them to swing them down to the ground. I mean, it's just a weird way to celebrate.
3: I'd say 99% of fans probably went home and their normal scheduled activities.
2: I don't know. After the last Lakers championship game, the streets were filled. There was thousands of people, and they flipped cars over. They lit them on fire, too, and were standing up there holding the Lakers banners. And now, don't get me wrong, I was excited about the Lakers win, too, but I wasn't flip a car over excited. I want to get there. I want to be that happy. You know, I want to get that fired up over something, but I just couldn't.
3: Sports could never do it for me in that way.
2: Yeah, I couldn't find myself getting that pumped up. But either way, there it is. We'll be back in just a couple.
3: It's Danny and Kate.

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2: You're on the Danny and Kate Show. It's time for another edition of Prank Phone Calls. That's where we get our producers, producer Brian or producer Jan, to come up with a prank phone call. I've never heard them. I didn't do them. I let them do the hard work. So that way we can figure out if it's funny or not. Come up with a fake prank phone call. These are people who've been volunteered by their family and friends. So be careful who you associate with. You can always nominate someone by sending it to Danny and Kate Show, the Danny and Kate Show, on Instagram or on Facebook. Message us with someone you'd like to prank phone call. So here you go. Today's prank call of the day.
3: Hello.
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4: 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It's a fur store, you know, like a fur coat.
3: A fur store?
4: Yes, it was delivered to Las Vegas.
3: You're kidding me.
4: No, it's all in the same day, actually, is the Fabulous World of Furs, and then there's Godiva Chocolates, $182 at Godiva Chocolates.
3: $182 at Godiva Chocolates? Was that in Las Vegas, too?
4: That also appears to be delivered to Las Vegas, yes. And then...
3: You are kidding me. I cannot... No way. This is not...
4: All right. Please don't be going off on me, all right? I just need to verify these charges. So you're saying you did not make these, but it's possible that your husband made a purchase of $226.82 at Larry's house.
3: Wait. I don't know. He was in Las Vegas for business. There's no... Maybe he can explain. I don't know.
4: What does your husband do for a living? Because there's a $225 charge to Lenny's House of Rubber and Leather.
3: Oh, my God.
4: Yes, and in the, I don't know, like I said, what he does for a living, but apparently he stayed at the airport, Love's Suites.
3: Okay, great. Thank you so much for making my day.
4: Just wait a second, because there's one more charge I want to ask you about, okay, before you hang up the phone and go... beat your husband up or whatever you're planning to do.
3: Okay.
4: Melinda's balloon bouquets.
3: That's my friend. That's my friend Melinda's shop.
4: Okay.
3: That's probably right, but I don't know what those other things are.
4: Melinda told us to call you. This is a prank call from a radio station. Melinda told us to call you and
3: Oh my God, I'm gonna go. Oh my God.
4: Are you okay?
3: Yeah, I'm okay now.
4: Okay. None of that stuff's real. Don't go black in your husband's eye. It's nothing.
3: Okay. All right. Okay.
4: So how does it feel to be on the radio?
3: I'm a little embarrassed.
4: Okay. Well, thanks for being such a good sport.
3: All right. Thanks.
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7: Good morning, Danny and Kate. Good morning, Kern County. Here's a look at your time saver traffic. Not too much happening out there for your Friday morning commute. Everything flowing pretty nicely throughout town. We do have that road construction going on, Golden State Highway northbound, just over the Kern River. So watch out for lane closures there. 99 north and southbound looking good. No problems through town. Rosedale Highway looking nice too. No issues along there all the way out to Heath Road. West Side Parkway looking good too. And the 58 rolling nicely all the way out to East Bakersfield. I'm Anna Maria with your Time Saver Traffic. We'll have another report coming up soon.
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0: the NBA championships and about all the commotion surrounding it. Earlier, we were talking about the fights that were in front of the city, or not in front of the arena afterwards. People were getting beat up for wearing San Antonio jerseys. It wasn't a large amount. I was curious, as we were talking about, like, how many people celebrate after these victories, because we were talking about the Lakers and the, you know, people, for some reason, when they get excited, they burn things and they riot and they flip things over. So to give you an idea of the largest post celebrations in our history, to give you an idea, immediately following the final buzzer of Madison Square Garden, Midtown Manhattan in that area, they said there was 100,000 people that were out of their arena right after that last game, 100,000 people. But if they win the championship, they said that typically the range could be a right around 1 to 1.5 million people would empty onto the streets of New York City. They said, to give you an idea, the
1: why would they assume that? That doesn't even make any sense.
0: Well, because it's happened. The Rangers won the 1994 Stanley Cup, and that drew 1.5 million people out. The Yankees championship drew close to 1.2 million people after they won, with more than a million in attendees. The Raptors 2019 NBA championship, which wasn't even as popular, drew about 2 million people out. So because the Knicks, the history, the size of New York, how big it is, they're preparing for the range of like 2 to 3 million people is what they think is going to happen. But again, maybe not. Could be as low as, they said, the Milwaukee Bucks after their championship game was only about 750,000 people went out. So depending on the popularity. But I think it has a lot to do with the Knicks being a pretty popular team. So with that many people, I mean, like we said before, people get fired up. They get fired up. You got a million people on the streets, and they're celebrating. They're celebrating a victory that to them is somehow close to their heart, I guess. That's a lot. Can you, is there anything in your life, Kate, that you would be that fired up over?
1: Nope.
0: I don't think there is. Is there, but don't you wish there was? Don't
1: no.
0: you? You don't wish there was something you were passionate
1: no.
0: about?
1: No, I mean, none of that is important, so it doesn't matter.
0: You don't have a lot of passion projects, though.
1: I do not.
0: I think it's hard for you to commit to something. Like outside of marriage, you're very committed in marriage, but I think it's hard for you to, like, commit to a team.
1: Not
0: your thing.
1: No, I just don't care. I just don't care.
0: But you don't have any hobbies, though.
1: I have a crap ton of hobbies. I have a ton of hobbies. I don't care enough to get, like, I don't drink and I don't get crazy. Like, I'm just not like that. I'm very mellow.
0: But what if there was, like,
1: I don't want to be that way. I think that's weird.
0: You think it's weird?
1: I think when we go to football games and you're yelling and screaming like a crazy person and you're pretty mild and the people around us are psychopaths, I don't understand that at all. Like, I have no skin in the game. I'm not an owner. I'm not a player. I'm not related to a player. None of this affects my life. So I don't get getting that amped up over something that does not even personally affect you. I don't get it.
0: So you wouldn't flip a car over if...
1: I couldn't flip a car over. Why are we having this dumb conversation?
0: I just want to make sure that we're on the same page. You're not the type of person that's going to flip a car over and light it on fire.
1: No.
0: If, you know, someone wins the Super Bowl.
1: No, I don't care about the Super Bowl.
0: Okay, all right.
1: I watch it for the concert and that's it.
0: That's it. There it is. Well, you're one of the very few because they are preparing. So wherever this goes down,
1: I don't think I'm in the very few.
0: There's going to be a lot of people.
1: I think the crazy fanatics are in the very few. I think most regular people.
0: A million people's a lot of people, babe.
1: Yeah.
0: So I think you're trying to downplay it like someone trying to downplay how many folks went to go see Taylor Swift. It was a lot. That's a lot of people that were there to see Taylor Swift.
1: Sure, and if you're not, but they were there in the arena.
0: Yeah,
1: there weren't hordes of fans outside the arena waiting for no dang reason.
0: I know, but that's what I'm saying is that's Knicks. That's basketball fans.
1: That's like, weird.
0: Even the mayor couldn't afford seats, so he was talking about getting standing room only seats. Because that's
1: because he's a down to earth individual.
0: Well, no, because that's how popular this is people are standing.
1: No. That's
0: so they were standing inside.
1: They were priced out.
0: I hear you, but I'm just saying that's how big this is people were willing to just hoard and the hundreds of thousands to go to anywhere just to watch it. And normally they would be all around it in the stadium. So yeah, it's a big deal. I know you don't think NBA championships are big deals. I'm just telling you, it's a big deal.
1: You can tell me. I still don't have to get it because I don't.
0: I know. We'll be back in just a couple.
1: It's Danny and Kate.

0: stupid people are everywhere.
1: Oh, it's even more stupid than you could possibly imagine.
2: Don't be suspicious. Don't be suspicious.
3: That sounds stupid.
4: That's just stupid.
0: Here's Danny and Kate's stupidest person of the day.
5: That's really stupid, right?
6: Well, today's stupidest person of the day is not just one person, but two people. A couple of guys in L.A. thought it would be funny to hit golf balls into traffic and buildings downtown Los Angeles. The internet has tracked them down, but it's unclear if the police will go after them. Here they are smacking balls.
7: Wasn't necessary to phrase it that way.
8: Good shot, top shelf.
6: What are you talking about?
7: You know exactly what I'm talking about. You're such a dude.
6: They're golf balls, babe.
7: I'm aware of what is transpiring. I'm asking about the phrasing.
6: It's unclear if police will go after them. For those of you that missed it, here they are smacking the balls. People could get hurt. You're not supposed to smack balls like that towards traffic and stuff.
7: I agree.
6: You know, Taylor Swift, she's quite the lady. Taylor Swift is quite the lady. And coming up in a moment, we're going to tell you what she's been up to, go over some Taylor Swift conspiracy theories, and hear some fun new renditions in just a couple. Stick around for that.
7: It's Danny and Kate.
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12: This is news from the Frequency Broadcasting News Center. Bakersfield police have 3 men in custody charged with a robbery that turned into a murder 4 years ago. Police say Garrett Cole, Juan Carlos Toscano, and Javier Ontiveros buried the victim's body in Arizona. Police have already arrested 2 residents from Bakersfield for selling illegal fireworks and illegal drugs in Northwest Bakersfield. The task force includes several law enforcement agencies working together. And just so you know, the Bakersfield Police Department will be conducting a DUI and driver's license checkpoint somewhere in the city tonight. It starts at 6 p.m. and will continue until 2 in the morning. From the Frequency Broadcasting News Center, I'm Tony Lee.
13: Good morning, Danny and Kate. Good morning, Kern County. Here is a look at your time saver traffic. Not too much happening out there for your Friday morning commute. Everything flowing pretty nicely throughout town. We do have that road construction going on, Golden State Highway northbound, just over the Kern River. So watch out for lane closures there. 99 north and southbound looking good. No problems through town. Rosedale Highway looking nice too. No issues along there all the way out to Heath Road. Westside Parkway looking good too. And 58 rolling nicely all the way out to East Bakersfield. I'm Anna Maria with your time saver traffic. We'll have another report coming up soon.
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1: West and Jimmy Kimmel decided to squash their feud last night.
0: Danny and Kate don't know. They were asleep.
2: Oh, man. Talk about a freak show.
0: So let's play it back.
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0: It's the Late Show Recap with Danny and Kate.
4: Well, let's start with Jimmy Kimmel, and then we got Matt Damon, and then we got Jimmy Fallon. So here they are.
5: This has been, a great series so far, as have the NBA Finals. Last night, the New York Knicks had the San Antonio Spurs up against the wall. They were leading 2-0. Game 3 was a must-win for San Antonio, and they won it in front of 20,000 rabid New York City fans, including Spike Lee, Timothy Chalamet, Ben Stiller, Larry David, Jay-Z, Cardi B, and our president, Donald Trump, the biggest celebrity of all, who last night made history, became the first sitting president to shut down a major United States city so he could take a nap in front of a sold-out crowd at the NBA Finals.
6: Well, get this. Apparently, there's a new dating trend called kitten fishing, where people tell small lies about themselves in the early stages of dating to make themselves seem more attractive. So, dating. Some more business news. I read that Jeep is recalling over 1 million cars because they can overheat and catch on fire even when they're off. When they heard Tesla, was like, game recognized game. Not bad.
7: 1 in 4 people don't have safe water. That could be your mom or your dad or your son. Nope.
8: Nope.
6: Right. No, that was, I messed that up.
8: Are you good? We can cut it. Do you want to?
6: No,
8: we're not live. We can read.
6: No. I got it.
8: Sure.
6: Here, I'm gonna. I'll clear my throat.
8: Sure.
6: All right, I'm good. Hit it.

0: I'm not sure what happened, but that was Jimmy Fallon's rap song about water usage.
1: Safe water. A lot of Americans don't have access to safe drinking water. It's kind of a rising issue.
0: I hear you. But if they don't have access to safe water, do they have access to Jimmy Fallon's late night show to where they can understand his rap and know that his message
1: It has nothing to do with your economic situation. It has to do with a bunch of other factors. So
0: let's talk about that fun topic coming up in a moment.
1: It's not really fun.
0: Kate's going to dive into it.
1: We are not doing the news.
0: We're now switching the show over to Danny and Kate's optimistic outlook.
1: You may look that up because I do not want to talk about it.
0: We'll be back in just a couple.
1: It's Danny and Kate.
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5: Well, have you ever vomited in front of your significant other before? The answer for Kate is yes, multiple times. Usually after binge drinking.
6: No.
5: But not
6: no.
5: after...
6: Mm-mm. After carrying your... being pregnant with your children. But continue, sir.
5: But Kevin Jonas, he didn't have any of those issues. He wasn't binge drinking or pregnant with anyone's child. No, he just didn't feel good. And apparently he threw up during their first date with Priyanka. It was his very first date. It was 8 years ago. He threw up in the bathroom. It was a group date at the Hollywood Bowl. Here he is talking about it.
7: Yeah, we just celebrated our 8 year first date anniversary, which Kevin was there for.
8: It was
7: a couple days ago.
8: He was pretty there great. In the room.
7: July 18th.
9: I wingmanned hard.
7: He did.
9: I wingmanned so hard I threw up in the bathroom and rallied. No, praise. Clap.
7: Yeah, it was actually it was a
8: no,
7: pro move.
8: To tell me when I hit my buttons.
6: Wait. So it was Kevin, not Nick?
5: I don't know. It's Kevin Jonas recently revealed.
6: Oh, yeah. So Kevin's not with Priyanka. Nick is with Priyanka.
5: Oh, okay. So he vomited during his brother's first date.
6: Yes. As it was a group setting.
5: They're just kind of stretching for stories at that point then. Nobody cares. Tell me about the beginning of your relationship, and I'll tell you what I was doing during that time period.
6: See, that's why I hate when they pull these like tiny clips out of the conversation, because it doesn't really make sense in the context of we're talking about it.
5: Yeah.
6: Because it's part of a bigger conversation we don't get to hear.
5: Yeah, that makes sense.
6: Some intern somewhere was like, that's what we're talking about.
5: That's probably just AI.
6: Kevin Jonas throwing
5: AI it. Is clipping it all up anyway. So just clips it up, sends it out, see what happens.
6: And we get more AI garbage. Love it.
5: Love it. Non-AI garbage, human garbage. Human words. Can't wait to tell you who's now in hot water after some crude remarks on the air. We'll tell you what that's all about coming up.
6: It's Danny and Keith.
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11: This is news from the Frequency Broadcasting News Center. Rogelio Alvarez was found guilty of killing his accomplice with 8 shots to the head and neck. Now, after his sentencing finally happened after 8 delays, he's been sentenced to 32 years to life in prison. And just so you know, the Bakersfield Police Department will be conducting a DUI and driver's license checkpoint somewhere in the city tonight. It starts at 6 p.m. and will continue until 2 in the morning. Police have already arrested 2 Bakersfield residents for selling illegal fireworks and illegal drugs in Northwest Bakersfield. The task force includes several law enforcement agencies working together. That's your news from the Frequency Broadcasting News Center. I'm Tony Lee.
12: Good morning, Danny and Kate. Good morning, Kern County. Here's another look at your time saver traffic. At this time, no accidents or collisions to report. Good news there. And not too bad on the roads of Bakersfield right now. On the Golden State Highway, we do have that road construction affecting your northbound traffic going over the bridge to the Kern River. You are down to 1 lane there. And starting to build up some traffic right there at F Street as well. 23rd and 24th Street, a little busy. 24th coming off the 178, but still not too bad. 99 north and southbound flowing through town pretty nicely. Looking over the east side, the 178, no issues out there, all the way out to City in the Hills. And also, Morning Drive, not too bad. A little busy around Brundage Lane. I'm Anna Maria with your Time Saver Traffic. We'll have another report coming up soon.
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It's Danny and Kate Show. Charles Barkley made obscene remarks about Cardi B's body during the NBA Finals halftime performance on Monday night. The Inside NBA host joked about the rapper's breast size, saying, "I don't know if those are bees. They might be Cardi D's."

0: Was that really necessary?
1: As she performed at Madison Square Garden, co-host Ernie Johnson, Kenny Smith, and Shaquille O'Neal laughed at the comments. Fans were divided online, some calling it inappropriate, while others defended Barkley's humor. Here's the moment.
2: We've been competing with Cardi B here. We lost. Hey, I don't know if those B's. That might be Cardi D's.
1: How do you feel about that, Kate?
0: How
1: does that make you feel?
0: I feel like we don't have enough time to discuss how I feel about that.
1: How does that, come on, how does it make you feel? No big deal. Some just guys hanging out.
0: I didn't like it.
1: You didn't like it?
0: Not Kate approved.
1: Michelle Williams clarified that Keke Palmer on the Keke Palmer podcast that Destiny's Child wasn't high during their infamous 2001 interview. So infamous, no one remembers it, despite years of fan speculation.
0: I don't even know what you're talking about.
1: Williams explained the group was simply exhausted from jet lag.
0: Do you have a clip?
1: I think we do have a clip. Here it is. This is Beyonce from 2001 saying she would like to be a whale. So they people thought she was high. I've never heard this. Here we go. Here's Boom.
3: Hey, another question. Suppose you could be an animal for one day. What would you pick?
4: An animal? Oh, that's hard. I know what I'd be. A whale.
3: Why?
4: I love whales.
3: Why is that?
4: I love whales since I was a little girl. She wants to touch one day.
0: That feels just like untrained. He asked that question.
1: You asked a stupid question. You got a stupid answer. There's Michelle Williams talking about it.
5: Listen, okay, there is one interview where we did and people think we're high.
0: I know the one.
5: And Tina Knowles was not playing that. We were not under the influence of any substance.
6: Y'all was exhausted.
5: We were tired.
6: Oh yeah.
5: Tired. Oh, yeah. Tired and grateful.
6: Come on, call back.
5: No, we were really tired. Y'all, I promise you, there were no edibles. It was literally jet lag.
6: Yeah.
5: We were delusional.
0: They were also, I looked it up, they were 18 and 19 when this interview took place. So they were not trained in PR yet. They were pretty new.
1: And they're tired, so.
0: And they were kids. Like, and you asked them a dumb question. What animal would you be? Were you expecting some, like, a big philosophy conversation about this? She's like, I like whales, so I would be a whale.
1: Well, and she brought up a good point. She said that Beyonce's parents were there and they wouldn't play with that. And if you know anything about Beyonce's family, that's very true. Her mom and dad were very much involved in the very first parts of her life. They're still involved today, but I'm saying they were hands-on parents.
0: They were hands-on managers.
1: Yeah. So almost like Taylor Swift.
0: Yeah.
1: Mom is there, and that's why you don't hear stories about Taylor Swift getting caught doing drugs or crazy stuff. Like, mom's all up in it.
0: Well, and
1: Beyonce's parents were all up in it, so I believe her. They wouldn't have allowed them.
0: And as she's never had any scandalous issues with substances either,
1: no.
0: So I just don't think that was her. You asked an 18 and a 19-year-old a dumb question, like you were expecting some crazy answer, and they gave you how an 18 and 19-year-old would answer that question.
1: Yeah,
0: I like whales. I'd be a whale.
1: We'll be back in a couple.
0: It's Danny and Kate.

0: It's Danny and Kate show. So actor Coleman Domingo, 56 years old, completed his first ever skydive with Bear Grylls.
1: There's no R, right? Isn't
0: there
1: it Giles?
0: That's what I thought. And then I'm looking at it and it's spelled G-R-Y-L-L-S. So that would be Grylls, right? Bear Grylls?
1: I don't even know.
0: But I've been saying Bear Giles this whole time. Is the R silent? Is this a new way to say an R?
1: Wait, remind me who this guy is?
0: He's that extremist. He like always survives and he's like on Discovery. He's like him running wild is like the
1: like the guy who just go in the middle of the forest.
0: And he's like, and
1: here's a random bug you can eat and some tree bark.
0: And I'm gonna keep this snake because I can pee in it and use that for liquids later.
1: I always feel like it's not real.
0: I think it's real enough.
1: It's TV magic.
0: It's pretty gross, all the stuff he's doing. Anyway, here's Coleman jumping out of a helicopter to skydive.
2: Okay, go for it.

0: Yep, he's laughing. They're in helicopters. It was
1: having
0: crazy.
1: A good old time, huh?
0: Yeah, everyone was just really enjoying themselves. So I looked it up. How do you pronounce his name? So you say bear like the animal, sure. Rhyming with air. Bear, yeah. Air. Thank you, AI, for making that part simple.
1: We gotta dumb it down.
0: Now you have to pronounce the grills with a hard G like a grill. Emphasize the first syllable, bear grills. Keep the Y and the grill soft like grills without the I. Practice saying it together smoothly. Bear grills. Bear grills. So his last name is Grills.
1: Interesting.
0: Then why have I been saying it wrong? I've been saying Griles or
1: I don't know. You say a lot of people's names wrong, though, so... I mean, to be fair, you do struggle with names.
0: Here's a YouTube video on it. Here's a YouTube video. Let's see if this one clears it all up. I'm not the only one.
2: How to pronounce this name, as well as how to say more interesting names. So make sure to stay tuned and consider subscribing for more.
0: No, I don't want to subscribe.
1: Why does he sound like he's reading a romance novel?
0: I want you to know this is how you say his name.
2: Bear Grylls. Pretty straightforward once you know it. Bear Grylls. Bear Grylls.
0: Bear Grylls. Pretty straightforward once you understand how a grill works and how bears work.
1: He kind of, it sounds like Martin Short's character in the...
0: Jiminy Glick?
1: Is that his name?
0: Could be. That's one of them.
1: No. The one in the Father of the Bride.
0: Oh.
1: I think it's supposed to be German-esque.
0: Yeah.
1: It kind of sounds like that.
0: Super flamboyant. Can't really understand him. He has an accent. Yeah, it could be him. That's it. We're going to take a little break. We'll be back in a couple.
1: It's Danny and Kate.
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3: This is news from the Frequency Broadcasting News Center. Bakersfield police have three men in custody charged with a robbery that turned into a murder 4 years ago. Police say Garrett Cole, Juan Toscano, and Javier Ontiveros buried the victim's body in Arizona. A statewide survey says Kern County seniors are among those in the state who are concerned about the current high cost of living, making it impossible for them to prepare for the future. Bernice Menso may have picked the wrong day to speed after having a few cold ones. Police say those could be the reasons that she crashed into a sheriff's department's car. She was arrested and charged with driving under the influence and felony DUI. From the Frequency Broadcasting News Center, I'm Tony Lee.
4: Good morning, Danny and Kate. Good morning, Bakersfield. Here's another look at your time saver traffic. We've got reports of a traffic hazard. This is a ladder in the number 2 lane southbound at 99 just before you hit Panama Lane. So watch out for that. Use caution. Looking around town, though, not too bad. No other accidents or collisions to report. Golden State Highway pretty busy southbound as you approach F Street. And also do have that road construction going on the northbound side just over the Kern River. So watch out for slowing there and brake lights. Union Avenue right at Brundage Lane and the 58, pretty busy around that intersection as well. I'm Anna Maria with your time saver traffic.
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0: It's a Danny and Kate show. So in the category of questions nobody needed the answer to, Jennifer Lopez revealed why in 2003 she didn't join Madonna and Britney Spears to perform on stage at the VMAs. All right, so let's take a time machine back 23 years, and let's pretend that we really wanted to know the answer to that. So apparently, if you can picture it, it was 2003, the VMAs. During a rehearsal at Madonna's house, it was scheduled to open up Like a Virgin before Christina Aguilera replaced her. The performance featured the infamous three-way kiss between Madonna, Spears, and Aguilera that captivated audiences worldwide, the three-way kiss. You weren't even alive to know the controversy of the three-way kiss.
1: I watched it.
0: The controversy.
1: I watched it.
0: Here's Jennifer Lopez talking about it.
2: Brent P. emailed, is it true you were supposed to perform at the 2003 VMAs with Madonna and Britney Spears?
3: Yes.
2: You were supposed to be in that?
3: Yes.
2: What happened?
3: I was working on a movie, Shall We Dance, at the same time.
2: Yeah.
3: And they just wouldn't let me out of the movie. But we rehearsed and everything. I went to Madonna's house. It was me, her, and Britney. And she was like playing her guitar and we were singing and
2: was the kiss in the rehearsal?
3: No.
2: Wow.
3: No, but she said that that's what she wanted to do.
1: No.
0: So Jennifer Lopez would have done it. She would have been in that kiss.
1: But she was too busy.
0: She's busy making another hit movie like Shall We Dance.
1: Was that a hit movie?
0: It was not. In fact, you can always know that Jennifer Lopez and hit movie have never been in the same sentence.
1: My mom liked to watch her movies. I remember her watching, like, was it called The Wedding Planner or something like that? My mom really liked that movie. Mm-hmm.
0: The old Wedding Planner. All right. Well, when we come back, Serena Williams returning to tennis after a four-year break. What is that like? We'll tell you about that. Plus, Prime Video releases a trailer for Legally Blonde prequel. We got some more of that.
1: I thought that got canceled.
0: I thought it did too, and I guess it didn't.
1: What's going on?
0: So we'll talk about that coming up.
1: It's Danny and Kate.

0: It's Danny and Kate show. Serena Williams returned to competitive tennis after 4 years break, defeating third-seeded doubles teams in the HSBC Championship at the Queen's Club in London. Those are all words strung together that mean absolutely nothing to me, but to someone who follows tennis means something to them. 44-year-old and her partner, Victoria Mimboko, won straight set 7-6, 6-2 over Nicole and Aaron. She last played in 2022 at the U.S. Open, marking 1,350 days away from the competition.
1: Oh, she made it. That's one for the highlight reels.
0: The people who get excited over watching tennis, I feel, are also excited over watching dog shows. I think it's the same type of audience. They gave her, they're like, they're really, they feel like they know the person. They're like, oh, Serena, oh, look at her. They act like they have some sort of connection. And then they watch the set and they talk about it.
2: And that's how I see all of you sports people.
0: There was no reason to go there. Mm-hmm. You didn't have to include
2: You throw on some stones out of your glass football house over there.
0: No, it's different. I really do know the football players.
2: You do not. You
0: yes,
2: do not
0: I do.
2: Know them.
0: Yes, I do.
2: You have no skin in the game.
0: I have a lot of skin in the game. I have skins in the game. Just saw the prequel. I know you're excited about this. Here's the trailer for the new Legally Blonde prequel. It's called
2: Elle Woods,
0: that's correct. You say it correct.
2: Thank you.
0: For some reason, I always say it wrong when I say it. Because it's spelled E-L-L-E. So to me,
2: That's L.
0: That's like Ellie or
2: no.
0: Eli.
2: No, Eli.
0: Eli.
2: No, girl, come on.
0: Ellie.
2: Ellie. Was Hooked on Phonics not a thing when you were a kid?
0: Ellie. I mean, it was a thing. I'm just a simple man. I don't know how to read big old fancy words
2: maybe,
0: like you got.
2: Maybe you and Winnie should read together every night.
0: You should. Well, here's a clip from the trailer, which is called...
2: Elle Woods?
0: Elle Woods.
3: I'm Elle.
4: What?
3: I like iced coffee, the month of July, and when people dress kind of tennis-y, even if they don't play tennis.
4: Did someone put you up to this?
3: LA. Yeah, that explains it.
4: What's wrong with LA? I don't feel like I really speak the same language as anyone here.
5: Well, have you tried learning their language?
4: What do you mean?
5: Get fluent in Seattle.
3: Did no one ever tell you that we don't do posers here? Seattle isn't a costume, and pink isn't a personality.
4: What if I really am the vapid LA girl they all think I am?
6: You know who you are? You're a Gemini.
2: So it's coming out July 1st. All 8 episodes will come out at once on Prime Video, and they've already renewed it for a season 2 before it's even come out.
0: They usually do 3.
2: I swear that we talked about this.
0: And it was canceled.
2: Like they stopped it and it wasn't going to come out.
0: And she even announced it on her Instagram that it was canceled. We did a whole video. She said, hey, sorry, guys.
2: Maybe it was for Legally Blonde 3? Wasn't that canceled? Now I feel confused.
0: I'm going to Google it.
2: The Legally Blonde, a third theatrical film, Legally Blonde 3, was announced back in 2018, and then it was delayed. So what are we confusing this with? Because I would swear on my mama right now that we talked about her saying it wasn't coming out.
0: Are we in a weird timeline? Because I distinctly remember that, too.
2: We talked about it on the show.
0: Yeah, and we were like,
2: and
0: oh,
2: I was confused.
0: It was canceled, and it wasn't.
2: That's so weird.
0: But I guess it isn't
2: canceled. Now, okay, so what was it then? Because I can't find anything about it either. So we must be confusing it with something else, but I don't even know what it was. There's a mystery afoot.
0: I'm quickly asking ChatGPT to use as much water as possible.
2: Find me an answer.
0: Is moving far in the musical productions? Legally Blonde stage? Oh, my God.
2: Yeah, I can't find anything.
0: It said Legally Blonde 3 was delayed but not officially canceled.
2: That was in 2018, though, because it got delayed because of COVID. This was recent.
0: Maybe we're thinking of another blonde lady remaking a show. Who was that lady who was suddenly back in the limelight? She had a song.
2: Wait a minute. I think I know what it was. I think it was because there were a couple of things and it kind of like lined up to each other. Wasn't there going to be a prequel for, what is that movie called? With the one with Cher in it.
0: A prequel with Cher.
2: A high school movie, the main girl Cher.
0: Cher, the singer, the 70s.
2: No, her name is Cher. She's a high school student.
0: I have no idea.
2: Literally from your era.
0: I don't think this is it. This is how old people talk to each other. We say one thing. It's got that movie with the girl. I don't know what it's called.
2: I was a kid.
0: Clueless.
2: Yes, Clueless. Wasn't there going to be a prequel to that?
0: Peacock ultimately decided not to proceed with the show.
2: I told you.
0: Hey!
2: That movie came out when I was like 7. So this is your thing. You should know what that was.
0: That took us too long.
2: And Paul Rudd's in it, right?
0: Yes.
2: See, I knew what I was talking about.
0: So Clueless did get canceled. But the L from...
2: Elle Woods is Legally Blonde.
0: Legally Blonde.
2: So totally different.
0: Series. But to us, it seemed the same because it was similar.
2: And it was around the time that we talked about they weren't gonna go forward with the Lizzie McGuire. Like we were rehashing it for something. Like Hilary Duff was talking about why they weren't gonna do the Lizzie McGuire like as an adult series.
0: Yeah.
2: So it was all around the same time.
0: Got it.
2: They're all blonde.
0: And they're all legally blonde. Yeah. And both of them are clueless. It makes sense that it all kind of blurred together.
2: We got there.
0: My Lord.
2: I think, is
0: this how old people talk to each other?
2: Not even old, man. I think something is wrong.
0: Yeah.
2: Need to do those, like, you ever get those ads where it's like, exercise your brain and do all these.
0: We need to do crosswords. That's what my grandma did.
2: I need to make my brain a little smarter, I think. I can't remember anything now.
0: We'll be back in a couple.
2: It's Danny and Kate.
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0: Danny and Kate show. So if you've been itching for some Millie Bobby Brown, don't worry. We got you. And a new Enola Holmes 3 follows Sherlock Holmes' sister, played by Millie Bobby Brown, MBB.
1: We're getting a third one?
0: Yep.
1: Yes.
0: She's now preparing to marry Tewksbury, and she discovers that her famous brother, portrayed by Henry, has been kidnapped. Oh, no. Not before the wedding. What can we do?
1: Doesn't he miss? He was missing in the first one, right?
0: Poor guy is always up to something.
1: Yeah, I mean, he is Sherlock Holmes.
0: So here's Enola Holmes 3.
2: I've spent the last 6 years making myself feel worthy of the Holmes name. Would I now be giving that up?
3: I do.
4: Lady Enola Tewksbury.
3: That doesn't sound right.
2: I don't know.
3: Can I love him without losing myself?
2: Which brings us back to the morning of the wedding.
5: Enola, it's me!
3: Dr. Watson! Why? Why are you pursuing me?
6: It's your brother. Sherlock has been kidnapped.
7: It's a nice day to start again.
2: A Holmes does not disappear without leaving clues for a home.
7: It's a nice day for a
0: wow. Hey. You know, I listen to these movie clips, and all I think about is the editing time it takes to strip the audio from this song, and it's always one song. Like, this is a remake of Nice, of White Wedding, Billy Idol. So listen.
8: The only one.
0: And then they have to edit out the vocals, and then it's dun, dun, dun, dun, dun, dun, dun. And then they put the audio from the
1: video
0: movie, and then the video on top of it. And then they did the same thing with this, you know, the Legally Blonde thing we talked about. This is all,
1: Yep.
0: It's No Doubt and Gwen Stefani, and then they make the whole thing is just the down, down, down, down, down, down, and then they bring her audio up again.
9: What? I like iced coffee, the month of July, and when people dress kind of Tennessee, even if they don't play tennis.
0: And then, okay, we got a clip of the video. Now toss the song back in again.
9: Did someone put you up to this?
1: Yeah, this is.
0: And then they pull the song out and then back down to looping it up.
1: This is someone's job. That project probably took them weeks to get done.
0: No, but I would argue the other. I would say that's lazy because to take one, I do a lot of commercial production for radio. And for me, if I'm only taking one song and I'm taking audio up and down, that's very easy. Where it's hard is where you have to get multiple songs up and
1: down. You have to remember they're also doing video and there's a bunch of cuts.
0: I get it, but that's a separate... That's a whole separate beast, right?
1: So I had an old coworker that worked in movie production, mm-hmm. Caitlin, and so she would have to do all of this. So it's the audio and the video. You would produce that whole thing in one go. And she said it would take weeks to make trailers and stuff like that, and multiple departments would be involved, but it would be one person's job to finally piece everything together, and that job took a long time because there is so much editing. It really is like an art. So that I think that's another reason why I hate like that a lot of people's jobs in that industry are being taken over by AI because, I mean, you really got to know what you're doing to do something like this.
0: 100%.
1: It's an art.
0: Well, which is why I think it would be obviously more difficult if you added more elements to that, what you just described, which is why multiple songs would be way more difficult. I think just having one up and down.
1: Why would you want multiple songs, though?
0: Why?
1: Yeah.
0: Oh, for different themes, right?
1: Yep.
0: So let's say, for instance, that you have a comedy movie, right? So comedy movies are notorious for having like the dopey noises. So it's like doop-a-doop-a-doop-a-doop-a-doop-a-doop this Sunday. You could see, and then it's an explanation. And then it goes bam hard into like a rock song. And it's like a Jim Carrey movie, and it's like him doing Puddle of Mud, and he's like in a limo. And then it cuts away from that song, and then it shows another line, and then it hits another song because now he's at a nightclub. So they usually have different songs for different versions of the movie, but different themed movies get one theme song. For instance, your Barbie movie had one theme. It was that Dua Lipa song that was boom. Some movies have a hard theme
1: song. It's the soundtrack.
0: Yeah, but soundtrack's different. That's multiple songs.
1: But usually there's one song from the soundtrack that really is kind of the embodiment of the project.
0: Yeah, if there's a themed movie, agreed, but if there isn't, so like a lot of the teenage movies, like the, you know, the going to college stuff like that, they don't have a song. They've got multiple songs that they interpret. And in horror movies, And they just have usually just a feel and they have a background. So it just depends.
1: I don't know. I feel like even we play a lot of trailers on here, and I feel like outside of like sound effect type dun dun dun noises, most of them do have one only central song in the trailer.
0: Yeah.
1: Because
0: yeah.
1: It's such a short amount of time. Like, you don't need multiple songs when you're only trying to do something inside of 15 and 30 seconds.
0: 100%. That's what I was talking about, genre. So the what was it? The Lady Gaga movie that she sang, and then that song became a big hit out of it. Like, that was the theme song of that movie. Yeah,
1: The Devil Wears Prada has one. They all kind of have one central song.
0: Female movies like that do.
1: Yeah, I don't.
0: Guy-oriented movies don't.
1: I feel like we've listened to a lot of action trailers, and they just have a very dude soundtrack in the background.
0: Well, I'm glad you feel that way. I'm just explaining to you how it works. So we can feel any way we want. Here's what we could do. We'll play some trailers coming up, and you tell me if it was geared towards a lady or a guy.
1: I think we know that just based off of the type of movie, though.
0: We might be. We'll do that coming up in a couple.
1: It's Danny and Kate.

0: The Danny and Kate Show. So during an appearance on People's WAG World Series, Jenna Sims, who is a supermodel, said something that a lot of women said was fighting words.
1: What fighting words?
0: Fighting words. I'm going to play you some of this, and then you tell me if this is considered fighting words for you.
1: What'd you say? WAG World
0: Series? WAG World Series. Sports Illustrated swimsuit model Jenna Sims. This is her. She starts talking about her hall pass. Here it is.
2: I planned my outfit. I was so excited to meet Travis Kelce. I mean, he is my hall pass. And Brooks knows that. And Brooks was like, you are ridiculous. I dressed for the day, just like I dressed for today. A little more sportier than I would have normally gone on in this type of day. But yeah. He was so nice, so sweet. He met our nanny, he met crew, obviously Brooks. He played with

0: Brooks, that's how I met him. And then at the Masters this past year, he came straight up to me and was like, hey, it's good to see you again. I was
1: you remember. So are you going to the wedding?
0: I wish. No, I signed the NDA. No, I'm kidding. I wish. I am not. I don't
1: know. Probably
0: like
1: that. Far away, actually.
0: Like, this girl is crazy.
1: Yeah.
0: No, I'm not.
1: Oh, my God.
0: I'm like, it's not too late, Travis.
1: Yeah.
2: No. He knows you.
1: First thing basis is great.
2: So I've never heard of it's called Wag World.
3: So what she's saying, what she said in this that got a lot of ladies upset was, A, Travis Kelce's her hall pass.
2: Who's she married to?
3: Her husband, Brooks Koepka. K-O-E-P-K-A. I don't know. Koepka? And she said that's her hall pass and that she dressed up nice to be around him and that her husband knows about it. And that she jokingly would tell him not to get married if she could. And that he's so nice and so sweet and was gushing over how much she liked him. Now,
2: he's a professional golfer.
3: Yeah. So needless to say, that didn't sit well with a lot of ladies. They said that that was disrespectful. One woman put, how dare you go on and talk about a man who's engaged and how you would like to get with him when he's about to get married. This is so disrespectful on several different levels. Other people put, it's just a joke. Back up. We say people are attractive all the time. Girl's not blind. What do you think? Do you think it's a disrespect? If another girl came in here and said, it's so nice to meet you, Danny. You're my hall pass. Would you think that's funny? Or
2: yeah,
3: would
2: but
3: you...
2: she didn't say it to him.
3: No.
2: She's having a conversation with somebody.
3: On a podcast with thousands of people listening. So I'm sure it'll get back to him.
2: I think it's a TV show, actually.
3: So would you be okay with that? Where do you land on this?
2: Are you asking my opinion as I'm Taylor Swift in this conversation? Like because I have multiple opinions on it.
3: Yeah, I'm just, give me all of them. Give me the whole thing.
2: Would that annoy me? No, whatever. I know you're great and you're mine, so I'm not concerned about it. Would I be okay saying that kind of thing about other men while I'm in this relationship? No, because again, we don't have that kind of relationship, but I don't know their relationship. Maybe he makes jokes about women. I've come to learn that I feel like we don't have a normal relationship compared to other people that like other couples we know.
3: Yeah.
2: I don't know. I'm not comfortable with that, but it's not my marriage. It's not my cross to bear.
3: Yeah, I would say it as a joke because I like to make you get jokey upset.
2: So maybe she's joking.
3: So maybe maybe she was just kidding.
2: We don't know her. Maybe he makes jokes. Maybe she makes jokes. Like, we don't know. Like, I've never seen the series, so I don't know enough about this woman to make a guess at it.
3: My thing is I would make a joke to you about it, but I wouldn't joke about it in public to other people because then they believe it's real, you know? Like, if I was to go, my hall pass is Chelce down at the Chevron.
2: Well, but we're not talking about a random person. We're talking about, a public figure.
3: No, I get it. She's met him a couple times, she said. She's met him two or three times that are out there. So it's someone you could meet.
2: So
3: it could have been someone, public. Maybe I'm talking about the mayor. I don't see her all the time. But every now and then, I come across.
2: Yeah, so it says that when they've met directly, there's photos, right? And her husband are in the photo. So, he's aware
3: of
2: her comments. Again, not my marriage.
3: Yeah.
2: Not my cross to bear.
3: No, I think it was more of the fact that she was saying it about Travis and he's, obviously taken and it seems inappropriate to some people. Other people say it's no big deal. Kate's on the edge of, if you want to compliment me, go for it. She doesn't care. She just wouldn't do it herself. Right?
2: Yeah.
3: There's it. We'll be back in a couple.
2: It's Danny and Kate.
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1: Yes, another edition of Let's Talk Local. We are joined by the team over at Hearts Connection today. We have Susan and Lee with us. Hello, ladies. How are you?
2: Good. Thank you for having us.
1: Thanks for coming in today. Okay, so for those who aren't familiar, let's talk about Hearts Connection and what you do.
3: I hear it's an acronym. Is that true? Because I'm a huge fan of an acronym. I go crazy with acronyms. What does the acronym stand for?
4: Help, encourage, advocate, resources, training, and support. And that's what we do.
3: Oh, that's a good one. Did you have to think about it? Did you say, I want the word heart? And then you're like, what could we add to this? Or did you just list it out and you're like, oh my gosh, that spells hearts.
4: I think picking a name for our organization was like the hardest thing we've ever done.
3: Right? Yes.
1: So let's talk about what you do at Hearts Connection.
2: Okay, so what we do is we support parents who have children with disabilities who are on IEPs, 504s. We help train the parents, understand their rights. We do support groups, which help with the parents' parent support. We are a parent-driven organization, so most of us are parents who have children with disabilities, so it really helps with that, like even parent-to-parent support.
1: Yeah, it's so nice that you guys you have that community, because you know firsthand how difficult it is and how much you have to be an advocate for your child, because a lot of times nobody else will be.
4: I think it's just the education. You know, you are kind of plunged into that world. You're not expecting that your child will have a disability. And so then your child goes in and gets assessed for special education. Mm-hmm. That's a whole nother area that you're not familiar with. You don't understand how it works. And so it's really great to have other parents that you can talk to and kind of get the ins and outs of how all that works.
3: I have a buddy of mine whose son is on the spectrum. I don't know whereabouts on the spectrum. He always says the spectrum, so I don't know. But he's on the spectrum. And one of the things that he said that I thought was so amazing is after years and years of learning, just as a parent, you're supposed to know the answers, right? And then he had previous children, his first kids, and they didn't have the same issues as his last child did. And then he's helped raise him to be about 8 or 9 years old, but he's a teacher. So now he has children that come into his class, and he recognizes the behavior. And he knows how to communicate with them, and he knows how to talk to them, because he's had a decade of training with his own child. Mm-hmm. And one of his success stories this year, which he was so proud of, there was a boy who they said he would fight all the time, he was angry, he wouldn't listen, he was nonverbal, wouldn't communicate with people. And Dave said within 3 weeks, I'm like, oh, this is my son. Like, I know how to talk to this guy. And by the end of the year, he was performing in a play. He had straight A's. His parents were saying he was talking. He was asking permission. The whole world changed just by having the appropriate tools to know how to deal with this individual. Because even though it's your kid, sometimes people have to be treated differently, and if you don't know how to treat them or communicate with them and you don't have the tools to do so, then you just kind of flounder. So then what he did is he sat down with their parents and was like, well, these are the stuff that I did. And they were so grateful, because the community he lives in, they don't have that opportunity. So what a great thing you're doing to be able to give people the tools to be able, this is how you communicate. This is how you respond. This is what you do in this situation. And it's a lot easier when other people have been through it themselves, you know.
1: And Susan, I know that you are one of the founding parents. So let's talk about, you know, your why and what pushed you to make this organization.
4: I actually have a double why. So when Hearts Connection started, Kern Regional Center invited parents who had kids about the age of 3 to go on a wonderful weekend. They took us all up to Tehachapi, and during the day there was information and training for the parents, and they siblings got to go.
1: Oh, that's nice.
4: They kept the siblings busy all day, and then they had respite workers come and take care of our children who had a disability. And we stayed overnight, thought it was great. Hard to refuse an offer like that, free of charge.
3: Yeah.
4: So that's where we started. There were about 12 of us, 12 families. And we were at that time all volunteers. And you know, at that time in around 1990, the internet wasn't what it is today.
1: Right.
3: Oh, yeah. Yeah,
4: so information wasn't available.
3: Readily available.
4: You can't just look at your phone.
1: No Googling.
3: I just tell my kids it was like watching a show, because we'd go to a page and it would slowly load from the top. Yeah. And it would slowly come down. And after 4 or 5 minutes, the page would be loaded. And you're like, oh, there's the info. And then you click on something and go, well, I guess I'll be back. And then you had to get up and leave.
2: Exactly.
3: Yeah, so the internet was not readily available. No.
4: So we started having monthly support group meetings, and more people found out about it and started coming. We did not miss that parent support group. We looked forward to it, couldn't wait for it to get there, because we knew we were going to be with our people, that we could celebrate things that other people would think was ridiculous, that we were talking to people that understood what our life was like. And so many families, they really couldn't communicate with their family. Their family thought,
1: they just don't get it. Yeah.
4: You're not disciplining your child. Oh, that's why they have this. That's why they act out. Mm-hmm. That's why they have behaviors. And so it was very comforting to come into this group of parents that understood what was happening in your life.
1: Yeah, there's less of a stigma when there is that education and that personal experience from people who understand what you're going through. How did you get involved, Lee?
2: Actually, I was just, you know, looking for a more office-like job. You know, I'd done retail for so long. But at the time, my son was going through a diagnosis of autism and ADHD. But at the same time, he was also seeing a genetics doctor. So he had two diagnoses that he got with, something called Klinefelter syndrome and then the autism. And so I've been with HEARTS for almost 7 years. I started off as a family resource specialist. I am now the program coordinator. But that's how I got involved. And then just for me working there, I've learned a lot. Like, Susan will tell you, she's like, you didn't know very much when you got here. And I've had four boys. I have four boys, and they all had IEPs, but my youngest is the one that has the disability. Mm-hmm. And so when you talk about communication, and you talk about behaviors, like, been there, done that, still deal with it.
1: Yeah.
2: You know, he's 16 now. But, you know, it's helped me grow as a parent to learn that language. Mm-hmm. Like, you don't realize how deep, like, the IEPs go, you know, and knowing how they really help your child to be able to be in a classroom and learn in the best way that they can, because they deserve.
1: They deserve the same education as every other
3: 100%. And if someone wants to participate, if they want to join you, if they want to get more information, what's the best way for them to do that?
4: They can just call us.
3: At night, anytime after 11 p.m. You're available after midnight.
2: I don't know about that.
4: We have voicemail.
1: You can always leave voicemail.
3: You can leave a message.
4: They can call us anytime.
3: That's funny. So give you a call. And then what's your, do you have a website that they can go to?
4: It's www.heartsfrc.org.
3: Hearts.frc? FRC?
4: Yeah.
3: FRC?
4: FRC.
3: FRC, what does that stand for?
4: Family Resource Center.
3: Oh, Family Resource Center.
1: More acronyms, Danny. You got it. You got it.
3: I'm collecting these acronyms.
2: Lots
3: I'm a big
2: of
3: fan.
2: Put it in his pocket. Absolutely.
1: Right. How many families do you think you guys are helping right now?
4: In a year, like over 1,000.
1: Mm-hmm. Wow.
2: Yeah.
4: And we serve, so we started out serving Kern County, and then several years back, the grant had more opportunities, and so we also have staff up in Inyo and Mono County now.
1: Wow. So you're growing, too. That's really great. Again, heartsfrc.org, or you can give them a call at 661-328-9055. Thank you so much, Susan, and thank you, Lee. Thank you for everything you do to help our community.
4: Thank you so much for
2: having us.
3: We appreciate you. We'll be back in just a couple.
1: It's Danny and Kate.

0: It's the Danny and Cade show, so... NASA has revealed that they're going to do an Artemis 3 mission, marking progress toward returning astronauts to the moon's surface for the first time since the 1970s. Mm. NASA Administrator Jared Isaacman announced Randy Bresnik and Frank Rubio and Andre Douglas and Luca Paramatano have been selected as team members, and they will orbit Earth while practicing docking their capsule with lunar landers. Isaacman aims for a lunar landing by 2028. Why can't they just go now? They've already been there, right? You know, when they do all
1: I'm
0: this
1: sure
0: stuff,
1: it
0: all
1: uses
0: does
1: a
0: is,
1: lot of preparation.
0: All this does is make all the people who say the moon landing was fake give them more fuel to their fire.
1: Just because they're dumb?
0: No, because it's like, dude, you've already been there. What more practice do you need? You've been there multiple times. So what are you practicing?
1: Because being an astronaut requires a lot of training. It requires a lot of people. It requires a lot of things to go right. It requires a lot of money. It is a very technologically advanced thing that they do.
0: Oh, I didn't argue any of that.

0: I said, why would they send them all the way using all that information you just said? Agreed. They're going to send them all the way to outer space and then come back. What are they practicing? If they can get them all the way there, I feel like they would just like just continue the trip. Like, just go there. You're already in outer space.
1: So it's a totally different flight path.
0: No, I get you, but they've never done this. So how many other times have they been like, hey, we're practicing to go to the moon? They didn't do this in the 70s. They didn't do it in the 80s, 90s. So I'm just saying it's a weird thing to out of the blue after years and years of doing this.
1: They had one shot to do it the first time.
0: And they did it.
1: Yeah. So, but it's more, landing is more complicated than following a gravitational flight path trajectory.
0: Yeah, I know, but we have like AI now.
1: Yeah, but so that doesn't make it easier.
0: How are they able to pull it off then with like,
1: didn't Elon Musk's just rockets just blow up like a week ago? Like,
0: it's 100%.
1: They're not going to put people at risk until they know that everything is going to hopefully go well.
0: Well, yeah, that blew up before it even took off.
1: I know.
0: Like, this is, they're going to be in the atmosphere. Like, that's what I'm saying. I'm just like, if I'm already halfway here, like, I'm already here.
1: Well, in the last mission they did.
0: It's right there. Just keep it going.
1: Well, but it's not just a keep going thing. In the last mission they did, they actually went further than we've ever gone before because we went to an unseen part of the moon because we had never been able to go in that direction before. They used a completely different path.
0: The obscene part of the moon?
1: It's very unseen.
0: Oh,
1: it's
0: I thought you said obscene.
1: It's very cool nerd science.
0: That's where all the adult shops are located, on the dark side of the moon.
1: Have you seen the flight path difference? There's a bunch of graphics on it.
0: I love the flight path.
1: It's really
0: For
1: cool.
0: me, it's probably one of my favorite things to look at.
1: I love nerd news. It's my favorite.
0: And here's, we've been there, Mold, and we can get to Mars. We've sent things. We've got pictures to Mars.
1: We can get rovers and stuff to Mars, but it still takes a long time. I think Mars is like a 9-month trip.
0: Has anybody just attempted to hold hands on the moon and said, send the rover right over, and then it would have just come right from Mars and they could have had it there?
1: No.
0: Rover, oh, rover, send the rover.
1: It's Red Rover, silly.
0: I'm not sure what it is. We're going to take a break. When we come back, a bride and groom came up with a really fun game at a wedding that actually mattered, and we'll tell you what that was in a couple.
1: It's Danny and Kate.
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0: Danny and Kate show. So there was a there's a lot of wedding games that are important, but there's none so important than the wedding game that came up about a week ago. It happened in Melbourne, Australia. That's where Melbourne is, right?
1: Yes.
0: In Australia.
1: Yes.
0: So what it was is Brett and Georgie. Georgie and Brett. Georgie is a female name. I learned that from Love on the Spectrum. One of the guys there fell in love with a Georgie. And she was always in love. They didn't work out. Either way, they came up with this thing because they were talking about their last name. And apparently, Georgie is the only girl in her family. And Brett has multiple brothers. So they were like, what last name are we going to take? Right?
1: Mm-hmm.
0: So they decided to leave it up to their guest at the wedding. And they came up with a surprise event that featured five games, including a tug of war, potato sack races, soccer shootouts, and a twerk contest.
1: Oh, I've seen this, yeah.
0: It was between their family of more than 50 members. Some of the competitors sustained rope burns and broken heels. Team Borland won after securing three victories. So it turns out Georgie will be going by his last name as the Borlands. Here is Brett announcing the battle surname.
2: What we've decided is that neither of our names are going to disappear. So what we're going to do is we have organized some games where we're going to battle the families out against each other. And the winning family, we will be taking the last name of them.
0: How funny is that? That's a really cool concept, don't you think?
1: Yeah, it was fun. I think it made it more exciting for everyone, I think.
0: I think it did.
1: Yeah.
0: All right. Well, we'll be back in a couple.
1: It's Danny and Kate.

0: Kate Show, and that's it for us. We're done. We got to go. We got things to do. We got people to see. See.
1: Who are we going to go see?
0: That's my Ludacris. You could see. He always hits that letter in a lot of his songs.
1: Wee.
0: But before we go, I'm going to leave you with

0: One of them knelt down with me, said, I'm taking over.
1: Wow.
2: Wow, that's scary.
1: Scary situation. 3 a.m.? You opening that door? I'd like to think I would, but how many horrible stories have you heard about people knocking at 3 a.m. pretending they need help and then they a home invasion or something? So,
2: but I mean, think of you being in that situation. What if nobody would help you?
1: I know. That's the conundrum. That's life in a shell, right? Like, you want to do the right thing and you don't know if the right thing could kill you or not. And you're like, so then you hopefully always do the right thing and hopefully it works out. That's really all you can do. That's what you can do. I try to do the best I can every single decision I make. And I hope it works out. That's all you can do. And that decision right there.
2: Save someone's life.
1: And that's it. That's your good news story. Thanks so much for being with us today. Man, oh man, we appreciate you. There is rare moments in me and Kate's life where we get a time to not be stressed or not working or have a moment to really communicate. And I'll be honest with you, these are some of the rare moments we actually get a chance to talk to each other. We're just so busy throughout the day.
2: Mm-hmm.
1: So I really do like this portion of our show because I do like the happy stories. There's not a lot of happy stories going on.
2: The world's a little dark right now.
1: It's a little dark. Yeah. So thanks for being with us. And hey, if the significant other in your life doesn't tell on a regular basis, they should. We appreciate you. At least you'll hear it every single day right here on your favorite radio station. It's the one you're listening to now. And of course, it's your favorite show. It's the Danny and Kate Show. Have a great day, everyone. We'll see you later.
2: Bye.
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Dirty Harry Styles with American Girls, and happy Friday. Hey, D-Lay in the studio, and we got a lot happening today, don't we? Hey, your chance to win tickets to Charlie XCX. She's going to be at the Kia Forum in October, and also your chance to win tickets to Knott's Soak City. Ooh, family four-pack just in time for the weekend. And hey, you got a shout-out, you got a request? I can take care of that, too. 842-5559, or shoot me a message at Kelly953 on socials. Ella Langley, Choosing Texas on the way right now. Shivers.

Today's music, Kelly 95.3, Taylor Swift with Cruel Summer. And hey, coming up next, I've got your Wait What report. And this is all about a guy from Germany visiting the United States for the World Cup. And he goes viral. Why? I'll tell you how and why. Coming up next, Kelly 95.3.

today's music, Kelly 95.3, and a German soccer fan is becoming an internet sensation after documenting his American food adventure during a World Cup road trip across the United States. Wait, what? The traveler, known online as the German guy, set out to experience classic American eats while following the tournament, stopping at iconic spots like Bucky's, Waffle House, Cracker Barrel, and countless local diners along the way. His reactions to oversized portions, endless drink refills, and unique regional foods have racked up millions of views, with fans loving his excitement and culture shock moments. He says the trip has shown him that America's food scene is just as diverse as its soccer fans. That is true, and who doesn't love to eat? I'm going to have to check this guy out because I want to see what they got over those spots. And I remember Waffle House back in the Midwest, too, and yeah, talk about big portions. That's definitely happening there. Hey, that's your Wait What? It's Kelly 95.3. Coming up next, got some Rihanna S&M. It's Kelly 95.3.

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to Deanna. She's got the sunroof open and enjoying the nice weather, of course, with the AC blasted. That's how you got to do it in Bakersfield. I get it. Here's your song right now, Deanna. 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

Today's music, Kelly 95.3, some Lizzo with Truth Hurts. And coming up next, I've got your weight warp report. And a research shows that this is causing a drop in birth rates. What is it? I'll tell you all about it next. Kelly 95.3.

95.3 in a new study, raising eyebrows, suggesting your smartphone might be doing more than it draining your battery. Wait, what? It could be helping drive down birth rates. And researchers say that since the rise of smartphones, especially after the iPhone launched in 07, birth rates have steadily dropped across the U.S. Wait, what? The study points to fewer face-to-face interactions, more time spent online, and even changes in dating and relationships as possible reasons people are having less in-person connection and therefore fewer babies. Now, they're not saying your phone is the only factor. Money, careers, and lifestyle choices all play a role too, but tech is definitely part of the conversation. And you just remember, if you want to hang out with someone in person, make sure you text them first. That's your Wait What. It's Kelly 95.3. Coming up, details about Not Soak City and how you can win free tickets.

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Got your Wait What report coming up next, and it's all about Starbucks, and they're bringing it back. What am I talking about? I'll tell you next. Keep it right here, Kelly 95.3.

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Wait, what? 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But that's not all. Starbucks is also bringing back its viral Barista Cup. The bear-shaped cold cup, which originally sold out fast during the holidays, is returning with a new soccer-themed twist. 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So basically, it's coffee, collectibles, and World Cup hype all rolled into one. Oh, man, those Barista container cups. Oh, man, those can go for a lot after the fact. So you better get yours before they run out. That's your Wait What? It's Kelly 95.3. And coming up next, details on that $10,000 scholarship to Northwest College.

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You know, it's Friday. 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

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Coming up next, I've got your Wait What? And how about an indoor slide park? Ooh, I'll tell you all about it next. Keep it right here, Kelly 95.3.

today's music, Kelly 95.3, Nelly Furtado with Promiscuous. And hey, if you've ever looked at a playground and thought, needs more speed, well, you're in luck. Wait, what? The largest indoor slide park in the United States is opening this weekend. However, it's all the way in Virginia. 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Prices start around $30 for 90 minutes of sliding, climbing, and racing. Company does say more than 100 locations are planned nationwide. And now I can go for 90 minutes, but that 89th minute, I might just slide down a slide and stay there. I'll be so tired. Oh my goodness. But hey, that's your Wait What. It's Kelly 95.3. Up next, details on Charlie XCX and how you can win some free tickets.

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Hey, you have a beautiful Friday, a great weekend. I'll see you back here Monday, 10 a.m. And stick around. 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

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You know that it's finally Friday. Wake up because you got a whole weekend ahead of you, and let's get going together with Avicii. My name is Eric Fox, and this is Kelly.

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Today's music is Kelly 95.3. It's Eric Fox. Ah, hope you're enjoying some AC. I just went outside for like 3 minutes, and I am sweating like crazy. But I'm chilling out now on Kelly.

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0: Frequency Broadcasting and this station is hooking you up with another awesome prize giveaway. 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
1: Kelly 95.3, it's Eric Fox here with you. You want to go chill out at Sook City. It's down there in Orange County. It's pretty awesome. Your next chance to win is coming up at 5 o'clock right here on Kelly 95.3. It's Portugal the Man as your finally Friday keeps rolling.

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It is Kelly 95.3. I'm excited to go see Charlie XCX. She's coming to LA, coming up in October at the Forum, and we got your chance to win tickets by simply going to Kelly953.com. Go do that right now. I'll wait, and I'll play some music for you. This is a better on-hold music than most of them. It's Kelly

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2: Good afternoon, Bakersfield. It's Mariah with your Time Saver traffic update. We're tracking a report of a fire. Highway 50 just east of Allen Road, so expect possible slowdowns through that area. Also seeing a traffic collision at Panama Road and Highway 184 with crews responding now. So give yourself a little extra time, and as always, stay safe.
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1: Good afternoon, Bakersfield. It's Mariah with another Time Saver traffic update. We are watching a traffic collision in town at Ash Street and Jackson Street, so give yourself a little extra time through that area. Also, seeing a traffic hazard southbound I-5 just north of Fort Tejon, so heads up if you're making that drive through the Grapevine. That's all for now. As always, stay safe, and I'll be back with another update soon.
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It's Kelly 95.3, Eric Fox, into our ride home. That's right, the weekend officially arriving. You excited? I am. Let's light up those hotlines and go, hey, we enjoy our weekends. 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
0: You're live in the mix with...